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0: 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Remember Warrant, great song. That's Heaven. I'm the captain, having a blast with our 80s hour. We're not done yet. Let's do some Southern Rock. From the summer of 1983, we'll take you back where you belong. That's in the 1980s with 38 Special next.
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0: Those guys were in Chocolate Town, Hershey, PA, last night. Guns N' Roses, they're headed north of the border to Toronto. They'll be there on Wednesday night. 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

A rockiversary for Boston, title track Don't Look Back. No sophomore slump for Boston after that first amazing debut album. We're doing some rockiversaries. 1983 on this date, seventh album by Jackson Browne came out. Had Tender Is the Night on it, For a Rocker was on it. Here's the title track. Lawyers in Love, Jackson Browne, a rockiversary on UCR Weekend.

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0: You see our weekend with Pink Floyd. It's the captain here. 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Our producer Bromo has just alerted me with sirens and flashing lights that we have not played any Led Zeppelin yet today. Well, we will fix that next.
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Hardy. He's the big boss of UCR Weekend. Big thanks to the man that takes a ball of chaos and turns it into a professionally run broadcast. That's our amazing producer, Bromo. Thank you, brother. I'm the captain. Have a great rest of your weekend. Have a great week. We'll all meet back here and party together next weekend for UCR Weekend.

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0: 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Or that the music was what your parents listened to? In a world of uncertainty and constant change, one thing remains. 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From the 60s. 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
0: 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Tackle city streets like it ain't no thing.
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19: It's game day. Are your moderate to severe Crohn's disease or ulcerative colitis symptoms keeping you from the action? 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Skyrizi is a prescription injection medicine for adults. 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
12: I don't think this is really a hot take, but I think almost everyone would love to go on at least one game show. Even if you're shy and you don't like the spotlight, you're like, in a perfect world, I would go on blank and I would kill it. Right?
18: Mm-hmm. Yeah.
12: You know. Like... to pick one game show you get to be on. Steve, what is it? Game show or reality game show? So like Master Chef to Price is Right kind of stuff.
18: Yeah, I mean, there's one that
12: has to be a competition.
18: Has been stuck in my head. It's not on anymore, but it's been stuck in my head for 35 years. I always wanted to go on Double Dare.
12: Oh,
18: with Mark
12: you're
18: Summers.
12: Speaking to an entire generation. Mm-hmm. Yeah.
18: Yeah, Double Dare.
12: The giant nose.
18: Double Dare, Guts. Or, oh, what
12: I don't
18: was,
12: know, Guts.
18: Yeah, Guts was another Nickelodeon one. Oh, what was the one? American Gladiators.
12: Oh, yeah, that would have been
13: fun. Oh, man, that would have been hilarious.
12: Kelly, what would you pick?
13: I mean, my heart says The Price is Right. I grew up watching that. But today, you guys pointed this out the other day. Excuse me, gross. The Great British Baking Show.
12: Yeah.
13: Because they do win,
12: either
13: like,
12: would be amazing.
13: $250,000 or whatever at the end of it. And I want that.
12: And it'd be fun.
13: Yeah, and it's fun. They always seem to have a super nice cast.
12: Owings?
16: I want to go on College Jeopardy.
12: But you want to go as 50, whatever year old.
16: Whether I was 50 or when I was still in college. I would really do good at those, but the more adult people that get into British Lit and all that, when they have those categories, I am so screwed. Yeah. I don't know any of that stuff. But when they would ask questions about, you know, sports or current music, those kids would always blow it. They suck.
12: Yes.
16: They'd go, I'd go, how do you not know Boys to Men?
12: Right?
16: So,
12: mate, what about you?
16: I would do that.
22: I said nailed it the other day when we were talking about reality shows. I would like to do that one, but I also think Wipeout. Always looked so fun.
12: Tell me what game show would you go on or what game show competition?
23: Yeah, there's one new one out there called 99 to Beat.
12: Is that the one where you just can't be last?
23: Yeah.
12: That one interests me quite a bit because of the tasks and everything.
23: Yeah, I used to love Minute to Win It when it was on way back when.
12: Yeah.
23: And that's basically this, but... with more people and better chances of winning, which is great for me because I just have to not take last, and I can probably do that.
12: Yeah. How do you win the biggest prize on that game?
23: You know, I don't know. I guess just not
12: if
23: losing.
12: 99 out of 100 advance. What are we doing?
23: I'm not sure how the first couple rounds go because surely there's got to be like a 30-person loss at some point, right? Like
12: probably like an 80, but yeah, maybe I should watch the show we're talking about.
23: Yeah, maybe I should just watch
12: it. Maybe not. All right, so these are all people who went on game shows or reality game shows. You know, I guess kind of a blurry line between them. Text. I was on MasterChef. It's completely staged. They even go so far as to have handlers with every cook doing most of the plating. It's all a ruse.
16: That doesn't surprise me.
12: That sucks, though.
16: Yeah, but it doesn't surprise me.
22: That surprises me. I'm so sad about that. I always thought these people were so talented and like it's super unattainable to go on there because they know things that I don't.
12: Right. This one, I dated a guy who was on Chopped. He said it's not as rushed as they make it seem. It's another cooking show and that they are allowed to sip the alcohol they're using in the food. That's not surprising.
13: Well, yeah.

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6: Every woman I've ever dated, it was like, can you get this and this and that? And you go, man, I would always kind of half dread being the one that had to go get the food or go get the Starbucks or whatever. It's like, what do you want? I'm like, I'd like a coffee, you know?
7: Yeah.
6: That's all I want, you know? And it's like, well, I'd like a triple chai lye, and I'd like this, and I'd like a little pineapple juice, and I'd like a squeeze of vanilla, and I'd like
8: this.
6: And I go,
8: Who's this character? Yeah.
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9: I like this character.
6: Like, how did you even know you would want all those things in that
9: Give
6: drink?
9: Give me more Hot Wings coffee acquaintance.
8: Yeah.
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0: What? Lunch was dinner? So you like headed in and around noon and had dinner?
3: Yes.
0: And then you had supper later?
3: Yes.
0: Oh.
3: Supper was dinner.
4: That breaks my brain. How is that possible?
0: You should have seen me. Breakfast at midnight?
3: No, breakfast was breakfast, Howie. So be silly.
4: 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Lunch is dinner. Mm-hmm. Dinner is supper.
3: Correct.
5: So brunch is Brenner?
3: I doubt there were a lot of people on the farm celebrating brunch with their mimosas and $21 hamburgers and ham treats.
0: So
5: ham treats.
0: So at dinner, which was lunch, if they wanted to take a rest on the

0: 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What?
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0: You're going to need more details.
3: Yeah, of course.
1: Okay, all right.
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1: Mm. 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
0: Serious inquiries only. 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
2: That's gold-plated.
1: Yeah.
0: This next part sounds like something we would make up. 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
1: There's a magazine for lowrider bicycles?
0: Yeah,
3: I knew that there was a lowrider vehicle magazine like back in the day.
1: Yeah, I mean, that's a classic, but I didn't know there was lowrider bicycle magazine.
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2: Cool.
0: This is a world I didn't even have an inkling existed.
2: Me neither. I can't tell if it's real.
0: Whether you're a collector, show competitor, or just an enthusiast, this is an opportunity to own an authentic award-winning bike of this caliber, and it is increasingly rare.
3: Okay.
0: No trades, serious buyers only.
1: Okay, this is a person that knows what they have.
3: Yeah.
0: No question.
1: Yeah.
2: I have a question before we dive into price.
0: Mm-hmm.
2: Because I'm picturing something very low and to the ground, smaller tires than what you would see on a regular city bike, and something like if Hot Wings and I sat on it, our knees might hit the handlebars. Like, it almost looks like it's made for a really large child.
0: Okay, I have a...
2: But gold.
0: Steve, I'm gonna send you a photo, because then you won't see the price.
2: Am I off?
1: Okay.
2: Am I wrong?
1: Does it have a banana seat?
0: Yes.
1: Okay, Kelly, you gotta have a banana seat.
0: You're partially right and partially wrong.
2: Okay.
0: Respectfully, like, I didn't know this existed, but this thing, it's...
3: It's
0: quite meticulous.
2: All right, awesome. Now that I see it, I really like it.
3: This is so cool.
0: I didn't know this existed.
3: Does it have handlebars and a steering wheel? It does.
2: What?
3: So you can either hold on to the handlebars or twist the steering wheel.
2: Where are the handlebars?
3: These are the handlebars. These are the handlebars.
1: Way up there, yeah.
2: Oh,
3: like these are the grips up here.
2: Why are they wrapped in towels?
3: Yeah.
1: I'm going to go ahead and respectfully disagree with my coworkers here and say this is the gaudiest, ugliest, most pointless thing I've ever seen.
3: Yeah, I mean, it's not built to, like, serve a purpose
0: Steve's not going to use it when they reshoot the movie Rad.
2: Can you imagine if Maitland tried to sit on that? Her arms would never reach.
4: I'm trying to picture myself riding it, and I cannot.
3: She'd be able to hold on to the steering wheel, but she wouldn't be able to reach the bars.
4: No.
1: If Donald Trump started claiming that he was the world's best bicyclist, this would be his bike.
2: Yes, it would.
3: Yeah.
0: He loves gold.
1: He loves
0: He's
1: gold.
0: He's gold member.
1: White and gold.
3: He'd ride it.
1: It's his thing.
3: It's like a Pinky Herman bike.
1: It is. This would be the bike of Pinky Herman.
0: All right. I need a price.
3: It's called Desert Sun.
0: Closest without going over.
3: Or is it Desert Sun?
0: I think it's Desert Sun.
3: Those two words always get me.
0: Dessert.
2: I don't know how anybody can, the physical form of a body would be able to reach those handlebars based on where the feet pedals are. I'm so put off by this.
3: Yeah, you're really hung up on that.
2: Yeah, I mean,
1: well, I think, do you think the handlebars articulate? Do you think like
0: they have to?
1: They come.
0: No one's arms are that long.
3: I don't think so. I think
0: not
3: that
0: a soul.
3: But that's the look. That's like you're riding like a chopper motorcycle.
1: Yes.
3: Where you're,
1: but that's really
3: the seats
1: far
3: back
1: forward.
3: Really far. The handlebars are forward and high really far.
1: Okay.
3: Is this
2: and the seat is tilted up like you can lean forward and love on it or something?
0: I think so.
4: This would bruise some bits.
2: Uh-huh.
3: Yeah. Oh, God.
1: I think it could. Yeah. This would not be good for your undercarriage.
3: Oh, at first I thought these were like iPhone holders, but they're mirrors.
0: Oh, they're mirrors.
1: Yeah, they're mirrors.
0: I did the same. I thought they were going to play a round of ransom notes while they rode around.
1: Just the number of spokes on the wheels is incredible. It's about, it's three times more than a normal wheel.
0: I really like the wheels.
3: They got to be 100 spoke wheels.
1: Yeah, they must be.
0: Is that something bike people talk about, Steve?
3: I think that
1: that probably is
3: with
1: about.
3: The old lowriders, lowrider trucks, they were always on like Dayton 100 spoke wheels.
0: Gotcha.
1: Yeah, that's what I agree with that.
2: I'm going to say $5,000.
0: Okay. Kelly's in at five. Who else is making a bid?
3: Just based on if it's actual 24 karat gold plating, that can't be cheap.
1: No.
3: I'll say,
1: but, you know,
3: I'm going to say 10 grand.
0: Hollings?
1: This person knows what they got, man. This is $25,000.
2: What?
0: Maitland.
4: I said $2,000.
2: Oh, yeah, $25,000 set in front of a comforter that looks like 7,000 babies have been made on it for the last generations.
1: I agree, but this is an award-winning bike at Lowrider Bike Days.
2: That's true. Mm-hmm. I stand by my number.
1: They've taken a lot of chain and made it rigid to look like frame pieces that shouldn't be rigid, but are.
0: One of you is exactly right.
3: It's Hot Wings.
0: The asking price for the award-winning custom Lowrider show bike, 24 karat gold plated, one of a kind, is $10,000.
3: Wow.
0: Mr. BMX knows bikes.
1: Yeah. And his metal fab.
3: Mm-hmm.
0: This person is very concerned about trades being offered that are stupid, so they've made it very clear, no trades accepted.
1: Yeah, nobody wants
0: real
1: stupid
0: offers
1: trades.
0: Only. More photos available upon request. I don't know what...
1: Can't you just put in more?
2: Yeah, but could you just actually sit on it and show me what that looks like so I can see how stupid I'll look for $10,000, please?
1: Yeah, like, could you put an average-sized person next to it so we know exactly how low this lowrider is?
3: At least a banana for scale.
1: Or a banana for scale is kind of the industry standard. That's one thing that always blows me away with Facebook Marketplace in general is the more photos upon request. You put in one. You know you can just start with more. Can't you just do that?
3: Yeah.
1: Put in five.
3: Like, you know that you have more.
1: Yeah.
3: If you spent the time, the hours and hours or whatever it was, or thousands of dollars building that thing, you have pictures of it.
1: Yeah.
3: I might have a picture.
1: Yeah, it's a bicycle. Take one from one side, one from the other, one from the front, one from the back, maybe one from overhead of the handlebars. Like, this isn't that hard.
3: Zoom in, take some pictures of some of the custom componentry.
0: They had a video up there and then multiple photos, but I guess they got more.
1: Okay.
0: Quite a bargain.
1: Well.
3: 10 grand?
1: You know, I'm always looking for a good investment.
0: Buy gold.
1: I'm still looking for
0: it. They say they sell gold at Costco.
3: Yeah, buy that bike, melt it down.
0: This thing, keep it that way. Who cares? Ride your bank.
1: You know, I'm kidding. I always look for terrible investments. I buy cars. I buy only things that depreciate.
3: It's only plated, though. 24 karat gold plating.
1: Like, yeah,
3: plating is a lot cheaper than...
1: Yeah.
0: You really want a solid gold bike?
3: Solid gold
1: bike. It'd be pretty heavy.
0: Yeah, also, it would bend every time you hit something. Yeah. Gold's pretty malleable.
3: Yeah, but I want to...
0: Not that you hit things on your bike all the time.
1: You don't hit your fenders.
3: I want to take a massive block of gold and whittle a fender out of it.
1: It's a... gold. Well, that would be something.
3: Yeah. That's a good find. I like how that comes up in your algorithm.
0: Well, now it's
1: that's really
0: now my algorithm is nothing but lowriders.
1: Isn't it crazy when all you have to do is click on one thing? You could click on the same thing 100 times and then you click on one different thing and everything changes. Mm-hmm. I made that mistake like last week. I go, oh, that's cool, a GMC motorhome. And I just clicked on it just to see what it looked like. And now it's all that's on there. I go, I don't really want one. I just thought that one looked cool. I mean, I do. That's true. I'm lying. I would take one. I would love to have one of those. But, you know.
0: Everybody who's texting in wants videos of someone riding that thing.
2: Yeah.
1: I might message him and just say,
0: can we see someone sitting on it? I have no intention of buying it. I'm going to be straightforward with you.
1: No one has ever sat on it. 9, no one 000, has ever pedaled it.
0: $950, too much for me.
3: Mm-hmm. You'd pay $50 for it?
0: I probably would pay more than that because it's hilarious.
3: Yeah.
0: And awesome. I mean, on some level, it's awesome. No, I wouldn't pay for it at $50. What would I do with it other than resell it immediately?
3: Oh, your kids would think it was awesome, though.
0: Yes, that's true. Hey, we finally want to go on bike rides. Okay, great.
1: Yep. And then they would have it for 5 minutes and it would lose half of its gold on the driveway.
0: Yeah. All right. Whose state is the horniest?
1: Oh, boy.
0: The big, sexy state convention going on right now. And that's next. It is the Free Beer and Hot Wings Show.
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0: What accidentally got in your mouth? Eric in West Michigan. Eric, what happened to you?
16: I used to drive for a local trash company, and I was dumping a box on a landfill.
0: Mm-hmm. Yeah.
16: And one of the bulldozers ran over a bloated cow that was on the landfill.
0: Oh, no!
16: I didn't have time to turn before I said, oh, and got that all over me and in my mouth.
0: Oh, my gosh. I had no idea. Eric, thank you. That one got everybody. First of all, just a cow getting run over by a bulldozer.
1: A bloated cow.
0: Oh, no.
1: Oh, filled with sepsis.

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8: I'm News Channel 13's First Warning Meteorologist, Ethan Wilkinson. For the day today, showers and thunderstorms will continue into the early afternoon with periods of heavier rainfall at times. It will feel muggy out there with highs in the upper 70s, but drying out later in the afternoon into the evening. Overnight tonight, partly cloudy skies with more comfortable lows in the 50s to low 60s. Tomorrow, highs will be back into the low 80s under mostly sunny skies.
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0: Welcome back, Steve.
1: Thank you.
0: You ready to play?
1: I am.
0: Okay. Just think about what you've done?
1: Yeah.
0: All right. Good.
1: Still thinking about last week.
0: Oh, okay. You lost that one?
1: Yeah.
0: You tied at four, right?
1: At four, yeah.
0: Yeah.
1: Lost.
0: Didn't work
1: time out.
0: All right, let's see how it goes today. Steve, your turn on Dumber Than the Show Trivia against Joe of New Hampshire on Rattlesnake Island begins in 3, 2, 1. What fiber-producing plant is attacked by the boll weevil?
1: Pass.
0: What founding father was U.S. ambassador to France during the Revolutionary War?
1: John Adams.
0: Who wrote Around the World in 80 Days?
1: Jules Verne.
0: Who was the first U.S. president to be assassinated?
1: Was that Millard Fillmore?
0: What 1990 Michael Crichton novel was made into an Oscar-winning film 3 years later?
1: Jurassic Park.
0: What fiber-producing plant is attacked by the boll weevil?
1: Wheat.
0: Time. How'd you do?
1: Guessed a lot.
0: Let's score this game. Here we go. What fiber-producing plant is attacked by the boll weevil? Steve said wheat after passing. Joe also passed and then came back and said cotton. It is the humble cotton plant that is the victim of the boll weevil. Joe leads 1-0.
2: Yes.
0: Now, Joe, the last thing Joe said to us was, I don't know if I got one. Was that why you were excited just now?
2: Oh, absolutely.
0: Okay, good. Number two, what founding father was U.S. ambassador to France during the Revolution? You guys both chose founding fathers. Steve chose John Adams. Joe told, or rather chose, Thomas Jefferson. The answer, Ben Franklin. 1-0, Joe. Who wrote Around the World in 80 Days? Steve said Jules Verne. Joe the first time said, I know this. Pass. And then the second time said, double pass. The answer is Jules Verne, and we're tied at 1.
3: Yes.
2: Who was had a feeling it was Jules.
3: You should have said it.
1: Yeah. So did I. That's why I said it.
2: Yeah, right.
1: Use my words.
0: Who was the first U.S. president to be assassinated? Steve said, answer to the question. Was it Fillmore? Fillmore. Joe said, Abraham Lincoln?
1: Oh, Jesus.
0: Not Jesus. Abraham Lincoln! 2-1, Joe.
1: That wasn't a good answer.
3: Kennedy.
1: At least, was Fillmore even assassinated?
3: I don't know. I don't know who. I don't
1: Kennedy
3: know.
1: Kennedy would have at least been good because he was assassinated.
3: I don't.
0: McKinley, I think, died in office.
2: Halfway there.
0: Garfield, Lincoln. Obviously, Kennedy. I think Fillard Millmore made it.
3: Fillard Millmore, yeah.
0: 2-1, Joe with the lead. What 1990? Last question. Michael Crichton novel was made into an Oscar-winning film 3 years later. Steve said, Jurassic Park. Joe inexplicably said, To Kill a Mockingbird.
3: Yeah.
0: You know, the book written a million years ago and turned into a black and white movie because that's the kind of film they had then. Not for art. It's Jurassic Park and we're tied at 2. We go to the clocks, which I don't know where they were, but my brain says relatively close.
3: Not that close at all, actually. One was a time of 47.6. The other was 35.5. 12 seconds is the winning time, or the winning separation, enjoyed by Steve.
1: Nice job, Joe.
2: Yeah, you know, good job to you, Steve.
0: Joe, thanks for
1: listening. It.
0: Thanks for playing. Stay away from the rattlesnakes.
2: I'll do my best.
0: All right. Thank you, Joe. Thanks. Appreciate it. Fascinating transition. Damn it. We'll play again today in 2 hours. Hot Wings on the shelf asking questions. So you'll have to wait a day if you're going to take a crack at his $2,200. You could win up to $900 today. Next hour, we have an Olympian amongst us. The thrill of victory and the agony of defeat. Four defeats. That's coming up later. We all have those house projects that we've been avoiding. 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
0: He's fun. I like it. Also, a lady went to a dog communicator because her dog wasn't eating. Now she knows what to feed her dog. Yeah, it's dumb. That's all coming up. 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

0: Hour number two on this Monday. Hi, the Free Beer and Otwig Show. We'll talk to a real live Olympian still recovering from her feats of strength and athleticism and drinking at the Beer Olympics this weekend. Later this hour, Free Beer, Hot Wings, Steve, Kelly, Maitland, coming behind the glass. 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We're in the O'Reilly Auto Parts Studios. Maitland gave us a preview of her experience at Beer Olympics this weekend. Seems like a lot.
1: It was. It was a lot of fun.
0: It seemed like it was.
1: A lot of other things.
0: Free Beer and Hot Wings Report now brought to you by Robinhood. Your money, your move. Let's start with this. Little Debbie snack cakes. Pretty darn good, right? Everybody can agree?
1: Yeah, definitely.
2: Of course.
3: Yeah.
0: What if you had like 17,000 of them?
1: What?
3: That's a lot. That's a lot, yeah.
0: See, it seems they weren't making the deliveries they thought they would.
4: One of their delivery drivers was fraudulently issuing invoices.

0: is to three different stores without delivering product. We heard he was around some local flea markets in the area. They knew right off the bat that something wasn't adding up because when they got billed for the invoice, they don't pay it out without scanning the product first. So they didn't have the product to scan. So they disputed the invoices with McKee Foods.
1: Okay. Go away with your McKee Foods talk. What is the plan there? You're like, okay, I just won't deliver them. The grocery stores will never notice. And then I will sell them at flea markets?
2: Yeah. Everyone will just say, oopsie doopsie, guess that was a mistake.
1: Oh, man. I mean, the flea market idea, that would work. I mean, if somebody was out, I'd be a little curious if somebody showed up at a farmer's market and like, yeah, I grew all these little Debbies, all these zebra stripe cakes. I grew them in my backyard. I got the best seeds.
3: Yeah, of course.
1: A little strange. So that didn't work.
4: That reminds me of my pancake bandit friend that went to jail for smuggling pancake mix.
2: Yeah.
4: Like, jail.
2: Didn't he reach out to you and say, Kelly, I, you may have heard that I'm the pancake bandit, but I've bettered myself.
4: Well, he didn't exactly say what he had gone into jail for. I think it was prison, actually.
1: Probably.
4: And so when he originally reached out to apologize for any strange behavior, I thought, okay, well, before I accept your apology, are we talking like pedophile or pancakes? And it was pancakes.
1: Thank God.
4: I didn't know to ask about pancakes at the time, but I was like, well, before I forgive you and say it's cool, what'd you go to jail for?
1: Right.
4: And then that's when I found out he was smuggling pancake mix out of the hotels that he delivered it to. And where it went from there, I'm not sure.
1: That's what I wondered, is how he made the money. Or did he just eat so many pancakes?
4: I don't know.
2: Was he just selling them at like a profit to other hotels or something?
1: Or mom and pop diners, like, hey, I can get you a pancake mix real cheap.
4: I remember
3: you got paid in
4: the
3: silver dollars.
4: And friendship.
3: Yeah. Mm.
1: And then there's this. I believe this is a movie that falls somewhat on age and gender lines. Practical Magic.
3: I've heard of it. I've never seen it.
4: It's so good.
1: You love it.
4: It's so good.
1: Sandy Bullock.
3: I was going to say Sandra Bullock's in that, right?
1: Mm-hmm. Nicole Kidman.
4: Yep.
1: Did you know there's going to be a second one?
4: Mm-hmm.
1: Did you know they were showing the first one? And those two nice ladies showed up and surprised theater goers.
2: Oh, wow.
5: Perfect movie to show in a cemetery. You should also thank the spirits that are floating around us as well, because you're on their seat, so just move over a little bit.
6: Thank you for all your support for getting this second film made that's coming to you very soon.
1: She's Australian.
5: We would like to bring out the next generation. I'd like to bring out Joey King, who plays my daughter Kylie.
4: Oh, no.
5: Maisie Williams, who plays Antonia Owens, the new Owens sister.
1: Maisie Williams, Aria.
2: Wow.
1: That's Stark Girl. Why did you make a poor reaction to Joey King being announced as the new generation?
4: She has such a punchable face.
3: Yeah, she hates
1: right?
3: Joey King.
4: I really don't like her. And now she's ruining a sequel that didn't need to be made, but it was still going to be exciting.
1: What did Joey King do to you? Was it the two kissing booth movies?
4: Yeah, those.
1: The third one?
4: Yeah, where they were trying to convince us all that she was the really hot girl that all the boys would fight over. Okay.
1: I did not.
3: Yeah, that's expect. Nuts.
4: Let's all be realistic with ourselves.
1: You don't think she's pretty?
4: She's okay. She's had a few award shows where I'm like, okay, Joey King, I see you. I might respect you.
2: So you only respect good-looking people?
4: Yeah.
2: Is that what you're saying?
4: That's what that sounds like.
3: It is what you're saying, yeah.
4: No, her personality is pretty insufferable.
2: Okay. Mm.
1: Well, I support this.
4: Thank you.
2: I don't know this Joey King.
3: Yeah, I'm okay with it because I'm not sure I've ever seen a movie with her in it.
4: Oh, you should look up her glam bot. She looks like she has no teeth.
1: Glambot.
4: Yeah, that the slow-mo camera thing, like what we did at
3: on a red carpet.
2: Oh, yeah.
4: She did one time, and it's gone. It's on all of the worst glambots ever lists.
1: That's a thing?
4: Yeah.
1: you suck at glambot.
4: No. Some people do. They look really dumpy on them.
2: She doesn't look great.
4: See, that'd be my luck. If
1: okay.
4: I go on a glambot.
1: No, I see what you're
4: stupid.
1: Saying.
4: Mm-hmm.
1: That's not complimentary to her at all.
2: No. How did that happen? How did it delete her teeth?
4: I think it was just the way she was holding her mouth.
1: And the thumbs up and the...
3: Yeah. Well, it's settled then. Screw her.
1: Yeah.
4: She just has a very like herp derp personality. She was fantastic though in that one movie about The one lady.
1: Ramona and Beezus?
4: No.
2: She was fantastic in that one movie about the one lady.
3: Okay, about the one lady.
1: Hey, everyone. Somebody's grandma's here.
7: The act where it was Gypsy Rose Blanchard and her mom made her sick.
4: And she played Gypsy Rose.
7: She played Gypsy Rose. She did a really good job doing that. Okay.
4: She's also in We Were the Lucky Ones, and she's fantastic in it.
7: Oh, is she?
4: Yeah. She's also Jacob Elordi's like first long-term girlfriend.
7: Yeah.
4: And that man is so fine. I'm like, if you can pull that... There's got to be something good about you. I mean, it's so
2: here's her
4: hot.
2: Glam bot.
1: Okay. It's pretty bad, isn't it? She really does look like she's going to...
2: That's amazing.
1: Like she's going to reach into her handbag and pull out a live rat and eat it.
4: Like who didn't... Who told her that that's the shot? Like, the person running the glam bot needed to say, we got to redo that.
7: Yeah.
2: But, I mean, if somebody told me, hey, make sure that you don't make a face where your teeth disappear, I'd be like, I didn't even know that's possible to do.
7: I also love Sarah Hyland in the background of this, pretending to be nonchalant and just, like, not looking.
1: It's very funny. Joy King looks like she was trying to suck on her thumb but has poor depth perception, where this was frozen. Like, you just missed. It's too far out in front there, girl.
4: I wonder if she's because what I see of her on social media, she's pretty goofy.
7: Yeah.
4: So I do wonder if she did that on purpose just because, I mean, she throws a thumbs up, you know, where everybody else is making sexy, like, hot faces. And so I wonder if she did it but didn't realize all my teeth are also going to disappear.
3: Maybe. She looks like the kind of a person who has a strong lisp.
1: I guess I'm confused why you, because you seem to be drawn to the quirky.
7: I do.
1: And those who don't take themselves seriously, and my initial instincts tell me that she falls into those categories. Does she feel like competition to you?
3: Yeah.
7: Maybe.
3: Is that how it feels?
7: Yeah.
1: Is this?
7: Yeah, I think that's really where it comes from. I'm deeply insecure. Yeah.
3: You hate her famous quirk.
1: Who do you hate more right now, Joey King or me?
7: Still Joey King.
1: But it's closer, isn't it?
7: It's getting very close.
1: Yep. All right. This lady just couldn't get her dog to eat. Which I guess if your dog's old and sick, that's a real fear, but...
3: Sure.
1: It might be because you've given your dog stupid things its whole life, and now it won't eat regular things because it knows you're too dumb to hold out. It's going to win a battle of wills. So she went and talked to a dog communicator.
4: Oh.
1: Like a psychic.
3: Jesus.
8: So he showed her an image of a hamburger with a fried egg on top. So for dinner tonight, because he hasn't eaten in 2 days, he's going to get a hamburger. So excited? Are you so excited? Looks pretty good to me. Mushed it all up so it's easier for him.
4: And he's eating.
2: Yeah.
1: So it worked.
2: Just 30 seconds of the dog chowing down.
1: Yeah.
3: So she needed a pet communicator to say, hey, why don't you try something dogs like beef?
1: Mm-hmm. She goes to this pet communicator a long time, very often to help Cashew learn what to eat.
3: Oh, my Cashew. God. I've got to get into this business.
2: Yeah.
1: It's what a scam. Because
3: I'll bet you get pretty good amount of money per hour as a pet communicator telling dumb people the obvious things of what to feed their dogs.
1: And even dumber are, I guess we're in the category, people who follow her on TikTok to see what adventures in eating her dog Cashew is having.
4: Why do you say Cashew like that?
1: It's fun.
2: Cashew.
4: It's like you're sneezing.
7: Yeah.
3: Bless you.
1: I don't know when that started. But it wasn't always that way. But I do find it fun.
2: Do you say peanut?
1: No, that would be weird. Almond. A cashew and an almond. Also fed her steaks, fed her steak tartare. And it says paying the dog communicator $185 an hour.
3: Oh my gosh.
7: I feel like at this point, like you found out foods that your dog likes, you could just cycle through those.
3: You would think, yeah.
1: What craziness do you speak? Right? Yeah. If you can't get a dog to eat, you're bad at owning a dog.
7: Yeah.
3: Yeah. I mean, especially if they're
1: really.
3: Yeah, if they're elderly and have issues, yes, okay, I get that. That can be a little difficult. But even that can be overcome.
1: You want to know how I know it's easy to get a dog to eat? Have you ever tried to keep a dog from eating its own barf when it looks too gross? It's impossible. They're going to sneak around. Try to get the dog not to eat the turds in the litter box. Good luck. Try to get the dog not to eat frozen its own turds in the backyard in the winter. Oh, it's like a winter treat.
2: Mm-hmm.
1: And you got to feed your dog steak and hamburgers with fried eggs. You're weird and dumb. You're being parted with your money. Right night. I think he was the MVP of the 1986 World Series, starting third baseman for the New York Metropolitans. Dwight Gooden, Daryl Strawberry, Lenny Dykstra was back there celebrating the 40th anniversary of this Mets team. And at one point, they went and talked to Ray Knight. I don't know much about Ray Knight. I know he was a good ball player when I was a kid. But he doesn't seem to give a lot of dams.
9: What is it like when, you know, after all this time, I know you guys haven't really been together since probably the 30th reunion. What's it like to get back together with that group again?
10: Awesome. Awesome. I love those guys. They love me. We love each other. And, you know, it goes from top to bottom, from your best player to the worst player, although there weren't any worst players on that team. And it's just, we hug, and, you know, I had four or five guys that give me a kiss on the cheek. I
11: you
10: kissed
11: ever
10: a couple guys.
11: You tips with your best friend?
2: Does seem like it's going in a weird direction.
3: It really does.
10: I kissed a couple guys on the cheek. You know, people think what they want. I don't give a but I do know one thing. I like going to war with those men. And
2: all right, come on, going to war.
3: Oh my
2: like
3: gosh,
2: you're playing baseball.
3: It sounds like he's describing going to a Turkish bath.
1: I just love, like Steve said off there, he said, we should really be able to play him saying the F word in this way. Because it has nothing to do with the sexual term.
2: It's just that...
1: it's just using it as a way to accentuate his other words.
2: But he gives it like an extra syllable, and it's just, it sounds so good.
3: Yeah, yeah. Some people, when they master turning a one-syllable word into a two- or three-syllable word.
1: Who's given the... I mean, it's funny because I remember him as a player, and I haven't seen him probably since 1990. But he's somebody's grandpa now, wearing a button-up collared shirt underneath his baseball jersey, sitting back. Drinking a Lipton iced tea, talking about kissing his boyfriends on the cheek.
2: It is weird. He basically says, yeah, well, we get together and kiss.
3: I mean, people can think whatever they want. I don't give a blank.
1: I don't care either.
3: I love going to war with those guys. I mean, and by war, I mean the bedroom.
2: I think that the play-by-play guy was just looking for it's great to see Strawberry. Haven't seen him in 20 years.
3: Yeah.
11: No, he's like, he was in my mouth on Tuesday.
3: You know how you like strawberries in your mouth? Me too.
1: When
2: we French kiss. That's what I mean.
1: When he was talking about, you know, from your best player to your worst, I felt like he was going to name someone.
2: Yeah.
1: I felt like he was going to be like, Rafael Santana, all the way down to him. That guy don't hit a lick, but he's a good fielder, and when we need someone, he's always there.
3: World Series, he hit 108, some bitch. But I love him. I'll kiss him all day long.
1: I planted two lips in the crotch of Ed Hearn, our bullpen catcher. I mean, anybody could be a bullpen catcher.
2: You ever get to third base with a third baseman?
1: Wait, I'm the third baseman. Come on down. Slide into me.
3: Man, smoochie.
1: I had my hand caught in Keith Hernandez curly hair for 3 years in the 80s. 3 years. They had to shoot around me when he was on Seinfeld. Maitland, you ready to talk about your Olympic Games?
11: I'm ready.
1: Stop. Imagining the incredible sexual adventures of 86 World Series MVP Ray Knight. Why wouldn't we be? Back in a moment. It is the Free Beer and Hot Wings Show.
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1: We played Stump the Show, a game where we have to answer the first question they ask us, a rule we take advantage of from time to time. Hello, Steven. What's your question? Oh, wait, Steven.
24: All right, guys.
1: Steven, hold on.
24: Hope you like movies.
1: I have to come back to you. Hold on. Steven, welcome. How are you?
24: Doing good. How about you guys?
1: Great. Good. Ah, can't believe that worked. Oh, my God. What a dope.
4: That was not fair, but it was great. Oh, my God.
3: Oh, you forgot where you were, Steven.
1: It was probably the first time, like, I'm not going to say how are you. And then he's like, oh, what's going on? This is all dipsy-doo, whoop-de-woo.
25: You hit his reset button.
1: I did.
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0: I'm like, you have this. It's a television built into your dash that'll tell you anything you need to know.
1: Right.
0: All you have to do. Like, every one of us in the car has a phone. And I'm just like, hey, what's the name of the place? Oh, it's, you know, Vito's Pizzeria. Type it in. All right, go right here. I don't know about that. Go right here. Now. And they make a right turn. Like, oh, do you know? I thought that it was two blocks. Even after there, they're still discussing where they thought it was.
2: That reminded me, you talking about on your phone. There is the opposite end of that. We were leaving Texas A&M last year for a game, and 110,000 people in their stadium. They do a pretty good job of getting you in and out, but there's a couple main roads in and out, so it takes a while. Mm-hmm. And because all those people are flooding out, the cell phone towers get overwhelmed, and a lot of times your phone might be laggy. So last year, we're trying to get out, and we've been there a bunch of times. We all kind of know the way, but all kind of don't. And I realized that everyone in the car, I have my phone set up doing GPS back to the hotel. It's lagging. So then I hear from one person, hey, turn right here. Mine says turn left. Oh, mine says turn right. Mine's just saying dot, dot, dot thinking.
3: Yeah.
2: There's too many. You can go the other way. One phone. Let's just rely on it. Also, they're all wrong.
0: Yeah. All in. All in on one.
3: Yeah, I actually, I kind of miss when before we had that, because now I don't know the names of roads anymore.
0: I don't know any roads. Mm-hmm.
3: Like, when I was a kid, we didn't do landmarks as much where I grew up, but you just go, oh, well, you take M24 and you go over to Silver Bell and then make a right onto Adams. And then, you know, like, and then if somebody didn't know what it was, you'd go, they go, I don't know that intersection. You go, it's the one where the big boy is. And go, oh, okay. Right. And then you'd go from there. But now people go, oh, it's at the corner of Oaks and Cherry or something. I go, I think I vaguely know the area. I don't know which ones those are. Like, I have to look it up now because I don't know any of the roads. I just go, what's the address? And then I watch the thing do its thing and I follow it.
2: But you don't need it anymore.
3: No.
0: I've worked in this building for 17 years and there's like four roads that basically surround this building. I think I know two of them.
2: I don't know the name of the one I turn out to every day when I leave this parking lot now for 22 straight years.
4: Isn't it wild, though? But I can tell you the name of that park, that building, that coffee shop. I can tell you all of that. Can't tell you a damn street name.
2: Howings, what is that road's name?
3: Lewis.
4: Right there?
2: With a W or an O-U-S?
3: O-U-S.
2: Amazing.
0: Do you know what road our building is on?
2: Yeah, but you couldn't tell at the holiday break-ins last year when I sent it to the old address. I think they low-key hate me, by the way, because I have to walk by there.
0: I think they high-key hate you.
5: Yeah, ain't nothing low-key about it.
2: Yeah, it's probably true. Did you know that I had to get the second half of a trampoline from them a couple weeks ago? When I went in there, I go, you may not remember, and the lady behind the counter went, we do.
0: Oh, it's Greg.
2: I went, oh, that was fast. Mm. Yeah. All right, on the way, we'll go around the room. Dumber Than the Show trivia next hour to name that tune. Is it limbs and hands?
4: Limbs, body parts.
2: Limbs and body parts.
4: Steve's favorite thing.
3: Body parts, okay.
2: All right, that's coming up. 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
19: Free beer, huh?
18: Free beer.
19: Marvin Steve. Gaye, let's get along.
20: Steve.
19: No.
21: Let's get along.

0: price.
1: All together now. She's like half a line ahead.
2: Yeah. Yeah, they are facing each other in a way, like it's like they're competing instead of singing together.
3: Camera's catching people smirking as they have their hand over their heart.
1: What the hell?
0: Yeah. We're so carelessly streaming. And the rocket's red glare.
2: Oh, I'm not sure Martha's got it anymore.
3: Now, the other two ladies kind of pointed to her like, take the stage.
1: This is your,
3: go for your solo.
1: It's your time to shine.
0: Bombs bursting in air. Gave fruit through the night.
2: Think of the old classic Martha Reeves song, Nowhere to Run.
1: Oh, that part right there.
0: Still there.
1: Bring it home.
3: Oh, God.
0: Or the land.
4: Sounds to me like Steve doing a lady voice.
3: It does.
2: Yeah.
3: Now for America's national anthem, here's Stephen's mother.
0: Oh,
3: my God. Martha.
2: Oh, boy.
0: In the home.
3: Right after that, the commissioner of the Women's Professional Baseball League walked to the microphone and said, the game is canceled. The league is folded.
2: Yep.
3: We're done. Goodbye.
2: Shut it down.
5: That's the worst one I've ever seen.
3: Right?
5: That's
3: and we've seen worst. A lot of disasters.
5: That one is bad.
2: Yeah. It's got to be the worst one I've ever heard from a professional singer.
3: Mm-hmm.
2: But
3: and
2: yeah,
3: two
2: what
3: women
2: was going
3: who
2: on
3: own
2: with
3: the tassel store.
2: The three of them. Yeah, like two of them looked like they like just came out of like the screw a stranger bin at the Texas State Fair.
3: The what?
2: I don't know.
5: Screw a stranger bin?
3: So at the Texas State Fair, they have a bin where you get in and you have sex with a stranger and then you come out with tassels on?
2: Yes.
3: I've been to the fair.
2: Okay, yeah.
3: I'm going to go this year.
2: You should look
3: I gotta
2: for it.
3: I'm not going to do it. I'm happily married, but I want to see this bin.
2: You got
3: to
2: find it.
3: Where you screw your way to too many tassels.
2: You got to find it. It's in between the scrambler and the elephant ear
1: barn.
2: Which, by the way, in Texas are actual elephant ears.
3: Oh, yeah, you can cut them off yourself.
2: Yeah.
3: Well, that happened. All right, well, this guy called in. He was on calling a Pittsburgh sports talk station. He wanted to talk about the Pirates, which is amazing because they've been a franchise that most people have been indifferent to for a long time because their owner is cheap and they never win because baseball's broken. But I don't know. See if you notice the only interesting part of this call is when he's interrupted by where he's at.
6: These 13 games were probably some of the most important.
7: But Steve, what a familiar place. What a familiar place. What a comfortable chair in which we sit.
6: Exactly. You know,
8: what can I get started for you?
6: Over the last decade. Hold on one second, Dan. Give me
7: what was
6: two,
7: that? Are you in the drive-thru?
6: Classics and that. Yeah, I am. I'm sorry. I apologize. I'm trying to get my son thing. But Dan, where we are?
7: Where are you at? Hold on a sec. Give me a second. Where are you at? Are you stress eating right now?
6: No, I'm trying to get it for my son. I'm just trying to get it for him.
7: Where are you?
6: Wendy's at La Trobe.
7: Wendy's. What are you getting?
6: Two big bacon classics.
7: Can you order me a
3: How old is your kid? Because I bet that's for you.
5: Yeah.
3: This is like when
2: 6 months
3: this
2: old.
3: This is like when somebody goes through the drive-thru line and goes, yeah, I'm picking up for a party. I'll have two of everything. And then they sit in the parking lot and eat it.
7: Can you order me a therapy Frosty?
6: I don't know if they have that, dude, but I'm telling you.
3: Yes, they do have Frosties. This guy's dumb.
2: Yeah, who is this person?
3: Every sports talk guy ever.
2: Just a caller? Okay. Yeah.
7: Right. Just eat it on my behalf. You need something. You need something to soothe the pain. Find comfort in food. Stress eat, if you would, for me, please.
3: Who calls when they're in line at Wendy's? Unless you're playing the
2: a total idiot
3: drive-through game that we like to play.
1: I like though that host handled it exactly the same way we would have.
3: Yeah.
1: Hold on, time out. What are you ordering?
3: Yeah, this
1: Where are you?
3: This is definitely more interesting than you talking about 13 baseball games.
1: You go double bacon on that? Big bacon classic?
3: Hey, listen, Hot Wings, turn your ringer on your phone. Okay. Mine's on. Did you hear that?
2: Yeah.
3: Silence. I know, it wasn't a great long time. That's our phones. No spam calls, no spam texts. We love the silence. Your phone, probably not so quiet. Here's why. 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
15: In the middle of Name That Tune with the $1,000 Minute of Mayhem on the horizon in the next segment. So far, I have one, Hot Wings one, Steve one, Maitland two, Tommy's about to go on a roll. 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
16: That's right. And we are on Tune and Clue number 7. This band's guitarist saw a beautiful woman caught in a sudden downpour, and she was on the side of a Los Angeles road. He really wanted to help her, but by the time he turned his car around to offer her a ride, she'd vanished, which inspired the line, "She's got legs, and she knows how to use them." Free beer? 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Who was first? Hot Wings? Hot Wings.
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0: cutting crew, huh?
1: Yeah,
0: I had no idea.
2: Great song, though.
0: It is.
2: Such a good song.
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0: The $1,000 Minute of Mayhem is next. 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Then be caller 10 at this very fine moment. 1-800-947-3979. 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
8: 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Hello, Ed. How are you?
11: Doing all right yourself?
8: Very good. You have won money from this radio show before, haven't you?
11: I have.
8: Who did you beat in Dumber Than the Show trivia?
11: I believe it was Hot Wings for $500.
8: You nice. Son of a bitch. How long ago was this?
11: Around last Halloween.
8: Okay.
12: Nice.
8: So you're
12: okay.
8: Recently in the business of taking our cash. Ed, what do you do for fun when you're not beating Hot Wings in trivia?
11: Usually just take the kids fishing.
8: That's pretty good. How old are your kids?
11: 13 and 7.
8: Okay. You think you can win the $1,000 Minute of Mayhem? This is your chance. You got to get all 10 questions right in 60 seconds before the buzzer sounds. Tie goes to the show and the bank.
11: I can pass on questions. I'll definitely give it my best try.
8: And we'll come back to them. Do you have any questions for us before we start?
11: I do not.
8: All right, Ed of New Jersey, your turn on the $1,000 Minute of Mayhem begins in 3, 2, 1. What was the name of the winged horse in Greek mythology?
11: Pegasus.
8: What animal has fingerprints like humans?
11: Koalas.
8: What university is in Tallahassee, Florida?
11: University of Florida.
8: From what animal do we get fleece?
11: Sheep.
8: What does UFC... St-

0: stand for in mixed martial arts?
1: Ultimate Fighting Championship.
0: In which city was the TV show Full House set?
1: San Francisco.
0: Near what major U.S. city is Ellis Island located?
1: New York City.
0: Extending a joint beyond its normal anatomical position is called what?
1: Hyperextension.
0: What is the capital of Sweden?
1: Oslo.
0: Which major car company owns the luxury automotive brand Lexus?
1: Toyota.
0: That is all the questions I have for you, sir.
2: Since letting that run out, you had 7 seconds left.
0: Dang. Ed, you've accomplished the first part
1: right.
0: necessary to win this game. That's answering all 10, which probably happens about once a week.
2: Doesn't happen a lot, no.
0: All right, Ed. Here we go. Let's score this game. What was the name of the winged horse in Greek mythology?
2: Ed said Pegasus.
0: Yes, one for one. What animal has fingerprints like humans?
2: Ed said koala.
0: Yes, Ed, you answered that like everybody knows that always.
2: Yeah.
1: I've known that most of my life.
0: What university is in Tallahassee, Florida?
2: Ed said the University of Florida.
0: Which is in Gainesville. Florida State University. I'm sorry, Steve.
3: Florida State University.
0: Correct.
2: Yeah.
0: What animal do we get fleece from?
2: Ed said sheep.
0: Yes. What does UFC stand for in mixed martial arts?
2: Ed said Ultimate Fighting Championship.
0: Yes. In which city was the TV show Full House set?
2: Ed said San Francisco.
0: Correct. Near what major U.S. city is Ellis Island located?
2: Ed said New York City.
0: Correct. Extending a joint beyond its normal anatomical position is called what?
2: Ed said hyperextended.
0: Yes. What is the capital of Sweden?
2: Ed said Oslo.
0: Which is in?
1: Norway.
2: Yes.
0: If you had more time, what would have you said now?
1: Stockholm.
0: That would have done it. Which major car company owns the luxury automotive brand Lexus?
2: Ed said Toyota.
0: That is correct. How many did Ed get?
2: Ed got 7.
0: Ed? Not bad.
1: Not my best run.
0: All right. Thank you, Ed.
1: Thank you.
0: There you go. He thought he was getting more, didn't he?
2: I think he did, yeah.
0: He did. I don't blame him. Hey, we could have you listen to our phones for all the notifications from scammers right now, but you're not going to hear any. That's our phone. My phone, Hot Wings phone. 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
20: Why? I'm playing with my paper clips.
19: Just do it, Bert.
20: Okay.
19: Oh, Bert.
20: Ernie! Oh!
19: Oh, Bert!
13: This is very good staging. 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
13: What do we learn in just a moment? Let's start with one more thing. One more thing today takes us to New Jersey, where confused drivers might have thought they saw a Sasquatch made of leaves. A little bit of a weird story here, but effective, I suppose. In the town of Dunellen, I don't know where that is. Steve, you know where that is?
21: I don't.
13: Dunellen, New Jersey, the police officers, one dressed up as a bush, a six-foot-tall bush, hiding and standing at the side of the road right next to a tree. It really does look like a Sasquatch, but with green. If it was photographed in black and white, people would be reporting it to Bigfoot Watch or whatever that stupid website is. On a six-hour period, they did so to see distracted drivers. They issued 74 citations in that six-hour period, all to people on their smartphone. That's a lot.
21: Doesn't seem fair.
13: Do you know what might be distracting?
22: No.
13: Swamp Bigfoot standing next to the road. That's distracting.
22: Yeah, maybe a little bit.
13: Did you spot the shrub today? The department wrote on their Facebook post, along with photos of the operation in action. If you had your head buried in your phone, probably not. That's a lot, man. 71 in six hours on one street. Pretty good. Is that fair or unfair?
0: Unfair.
13: Why?
0: I don't know. It just seems like it.
13: I mean, it's the same as a speed trap, right?
0: I know.
13: They don't have to hide in plain sight.
0: But it just seems like they're playing by a different set of rules.
13: I
0: don't know why.
13: Steve, I have the same feeling, but I have no better reason than you.
0: Yeah.
13: Which makes me think I'm wrong.
0: Yeah.
13: If I got caught, I'd be like, well, I was on my phone. But why is that shrub looking at me?
0: Yeah.
13: Maitland, is that fair?
21: No, but for the same reason Steve said. I don't know.
22: Yeah. You know the rules.
13: Yeah.
21: Yeah.
13: Howie, do you think it's fair?
22: It's all fair.
13: You don't like it, though?
22: No.
13: Of course not.
22: Of course not.
13: Which is basically what the three of us are saying. Kelly, you think it's fair?
23: No.
13: Is it because I shook my head no?
23: Yeah.
13: Okay. All right. What did we learn today? Mate, what did you learn?
23: I learned sex stores don't want something in your keister suddenly shoved back in the devil's plastic.
13: That's true. Steve, what did you learn?
0: I learned that Ray Knight just loves kissing his old teammates and he doesn't care who knows it.
13: He does not.
22: He does not.
13: Kelly, what did you learn?
24: I learned the Screw the Stranger bin is located between the Scrambler and the Elephant Ear Barn at the Texas State Fair.
13: Hot Wings, what did you learn?
22: I learned that New Mexico is real.
13: That's true. I learned that Martha Reeves cannot sing anymore. And neither can those two strangers made of tassel and old beer.
0: They were quite a trio.
22: I was listening to that again because I was going to post it on our page. And I'm like, I think they were doing a bit, like a Fallon bit, where they all had earplugs in and had to do their best to sing a song together, but couldn't. Which I think could be a great night show bit, actually.
13: It could be.
0: Oh, I like that idea.
13: Could be for sure.
22: Deaf simultaneous singing.
13: Deaf duets. Deaf duets.
22: Deaf duets.
13: Oh, that's how
0: it
13: starts.
0: Down, quick. Somebody write it down.
13: Think of a name with alliteration. It's going to be in the show. Mm-hmm. All right. That's all for today. It is the Free Beer and Hot Wings Show. It is time to kick off 57 minutes of nonstop classic rock on Q1057 and 103.5.

Q105 7 and 103.5, the Capital Region's classic rock station. 57 minutes of nonstop classic rock, and I am back. It's BJ here with you until 2 o'clock this afternoon when my man Caroli will end up taking over. Got some details on what you can expect from him this afternoon coming up in two songs.

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The early lunch coming up at 11 o'clock with me. 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

0: 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I'm BJ. That's 57 minutes of nonstop classic rock. And I've been enjoying these long summer days. I'll tell you that much. This is the summer in general I've been enjoying, minus the flooding last week. That was not fun for me to come back to. But I have been enjoying summer. And what if we could just always have those longer days? What if we didn't have to do daylight savings? It's supposed to kick in November. That's when we fall back. But what if we didn't? There is the Sunshine Protection Act. It has passed to the House of Representatives. It needs to pass the Senate, and it needs the president's signature right now. You can find out all about it at Q1057.com. But what that would mean is that if it passes, we would not fall back anymore, and we would just enjoy those longer days for a long time. On the way next, your early lunch at 11 o'clock.
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15: I'm News Channel 13's First Warning Meteorologist Ethan Wilkinson. For the remainder of our Monday, showers and thunderstorms wrap up early in the afternoon, highs in the upper 70s with humidity levels dropping into the evening. Overnight tonight, partly cloudy skies with more comfortable lows in the 50s to low 60s, and tomorrow highs will be back into the low 80s under mostly sunny skies.
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Right out the gate, an early lunch request for the Cars. That's going out for Russell. He is hanging out in East Greenbush. 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

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Early lunch at 11 o'clock. I'm BJ. 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He's been touring with Twisted Sister, being their frontman. 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

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Says, this is my favorite radio station since I moved here. I'm 17 years old, trying to find some more classic rock. Do you think you could play some Rat? Fern, yes, you sweet talked us, you'll get some Rat.

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0: 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If I didn't get to a request, I will try to do it tomorrow, so you did not miss out. Anyway, I'm BJ. I like cider donuts. I know that you guys probably enjoy cider donuts. Is August too early for cider donuts? I don't think so. 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I think it's called the Old Daddy or something like Sugar Daddy. Not the Old Daddy, the Sugar Daddy. It's fantastic, and I love it every single time. Plus, they got this like blueberry one there that's awesome, too. 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I'm getting hungry.
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23: I'm News Channel 13's First Warning Meteorologist Ethan Wilkinson. For the remainder of our Monday, showers and thunderstorms wrap up early in the afternoon, highs in the upper 70s with humidity levels dropping into the evening. Overnight tonight, partly cloudy skies with more comfortable lows in the 50s to low 60s, and tomorrow highs will be back into the low 80s under mostly sunny skies.
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Q1057 and 103.5. We've only just started this chapter of 57 minutes of nonstop classic rock. So sit back, relax, let that plot unfold. I'm BJ. We'll have Aerosmith next. And then later on, we're going to hear from Tom Petty, the Scorpions, and more.

B105.7 and 103.5, the Capital Region's classic rock station. Were you one of the millions of people that went and saw the new Spider-Man movie over the weekend? Because it made like almost $1 billion, and that's pretty incredible. So congratulations to Marvel. You continue to make a lot of money. I think I'll go see it this week.

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BTO, 1973 there. 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

0: It's Q1057 and 103.5, the Capital Region's classic rock station. That's AC/DC as we wrap up 57 minutes of nonstop classic rock. Now, speaking of AC/DC, scary moment on Saturday for Brian Johnson. Let's get into that now. It's your Music Minute. So anybody who has gone to an AC/DC show knows that there's going to be a fair amount of pyrotechnics used and flames and all kinds of things, right? Especially during, for those about to rock. They have cannons, they go off. Unfortunately, on Saturday, one of those prop cannons malfunctioned quite a bit. It fell, and then a projectile landed mere inches away from where Brian Johnson was standing. You can see the video right now at Q1057.com. Dude is a performer. Did not miss a beat. Projectile be damned. He was going to rock you, and that's exactly what he did. 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I am BJ. 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
0: You know, nobody likes to do things on their own and alone, though sometimes solo time can be good, but we like to be there with you for 57 minutes of nonstop classic rock. So appreciate you taking us along. Right now, we're going to drink alone, though, as we kick off 57 minutes of nonstop classic rock.

Q1057 and 103.5, the Capital Region's classic rock station. Welcome in, everyone. If it's your first time here, I'm BJ. We're playing you 57 minutes of nonstop classic rock right now, and we're glad to be doing it. Guns N' Roses, Alice in Chains, and Pink Floyd all on the way this hour.

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We're squeezing out another 57 minutes of nonstop classic rock for the workforce on Q1057 and 1035.

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Seems like it was just yesterday Guns N' Roses was up at SPAC playing their show, July 26th. 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

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They were also up at SPAC not that long ago. We are rolling through so many artists that have been playing SPAC, have played SPAC, have been to the Capital Region. Speaking of that, these guys have played Albany quite a few times.

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I am not a big fan of AI for anything other than like helping you sort through files or something like that on your computer. I don't like being used for all this other stuff. And now parents are concerned about AI companions with kids. I got more on that coming up in three songs.

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0: The Capital Region's classic rock station, Q1057 and 103.5. Smelt and John, as we wrap up 57 minutes of nonstop classic rock for you this hour. I'm BJ. Everybody always wants someone to talk to. I think that that's just a basic human need. Nobody likes to sit there on their own forever. You become a curmudgeon if that happens. So having another person to talk to is good. But what about a robot to talk to? There are a lot of AI companions out there now, chatbots that will chat to you as if they are a real person. The problem is kids are getting their hands on some of these AI chatbots. And I don't think that that is a good thing. And neither does New York State, because they are now putting in place a law that will not allow an AI chatbot to contact anyone under the age of 18. And it won't allow you to chat with them either. I'm sure, as there are loopholes in everything and ways for kids to get around, they will figure out a way, all right? They'll wait outside of the corner store and they'll ask an adult to buy them an AI chatbot the way that they used to ask people to buy them a six-pack of beer. That's just how it goes. Kids are crafty. But you can find out more about what New York is doing against these AI chatbots right now over at Q1057.com.
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Yeah, it's August. I'm Caroli, and this is 57 minutes of nonstop classic rock.

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So how'd you like that Motley Crue show last week? I thought Extreme had some really good moments. Love that Ozzy Osbourne tribute. I thought Tesla's entire set was fantastic. And of course, this band closed out the night.

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Yay! 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

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So when the summer sunshine comes back and you start thinking about the lake, which lake town is your go-to? I'll tell you which one has ranked in the top 10 in the country coming up in three songs.

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0: Q105.7 and 103.5, the Capital Region's classic rock station. So my favorite lake town that I've been to here in New York State is Bolton Landing. I think it's cool. They got some really good restaurants here. Love the Algonquin. Of course, you got the Sagamore. I've only seen that from a distance, but it's there. So that's my favorite. I like Lake Placid as well. But apparently a lot more people like Lake Placid because it has been named among the top 10 best lake towns in the entire country. 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

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Caroli here to host today's 3 o'clock block. You know, there's a whole lot of bands that were on tour in 1986 and are back on tour in 2026. ZZ Top is one of them. They were out on the Afterburner tour. I'm pretty sure that's the tour where I saw Sammy Hagar open up for ZZ Top.

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From 86 to 26, these are the bands that were touring in both ends of that spectrum. And Def Leppard on the Hysteria Tour in 1986. 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Judas Priest was out for the Fuel for Life Tour. That was right after they put out the album Turbo. All right, let's continue. 57 minutes of nonstop classic rock.

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Well, we had Get the Lead Out Saturday night. 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We've got Skynyrd and Foreigner still to come, Outlaw Music Fest still to come, and you know you'll get your tickets right here.

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Well, man, I am happy for you if you were lucky to get a couple of tickets to see Rush tonight at Madison Square Garden, the final night of four.

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0: 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So I'm always hoping I'm going to run into El Presidente, Dave Portnoy. And he's all over the Capital Region. You know, he lives here during the summer months, especially because of Saratoga Racetrack. But he's also out and about doing his One Bite pizza reviews. Recently, he did one up in Balsan Spa at Casado's. I've not been to that one. But he stopped by, did the review. You can check out how they scored at Q1057.com.
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5: I'm News Channel 13's First Warning Meteorologist Ethan Wilkinson. Overnight tonight, partly cloudy skies with more comfortable lows in the 50s to low 60s. Tomorrow, highs will be back into the low 80s under mostly sunny skies. A nice day ahead. Wednesday starts off dry, though afternoon showers or a thunderstorm return to the forecast, turning muggy again as well. Highs into the low 80s once again.
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So here we are, right in the thick of the summer concert season, which, by the way, began in June, Empire State Plaza in Albany, with a free show from these guys. 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

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There could be some extra money in your mailbox. I'll tell you what I mean in three songs.

0: Your job shouldn't get in the way of listening to your favorite music. That's why we play extra long sets of classic rock every hour while you're at work. All right! That means more Bon Jovi, I'm a cowboy. Led Zeppelin, Tom Petty, Pearl Jam, Guns N' Roses, The Who. You get the idea.
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I don't know about you, but I think $200 is a lot of money. I think $100 is a lot of money. So if someone's going to hand that to me, I am going to be thrilled. New York State just might hand you a couple hundred bucks. They have a new rebate program, and they're using $1 billion to fund it. So it's a utility rebate program.

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34: I'm News Channel 13's First Warning Meteorologist Ethan Wilkinson. Overnight tonight, partly cloudy skies with more comfortable lows in the 50s to low 60s. Tomorrow, highs will be back into the low 80s under mostly sunny skies. A nice day ahead. Wednesday starts off dry, though afternoon showers or a thunderstorm return to the forecast, turning muggy again as well. Highs into the low 80s once again.
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Man, it was good to see David Lee Roth and Alex Van Halen together again. Why were they together? I'll tell you in two songs.

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Last Thursday, David Lee Roth and Alex Van Halen were together in public for the first time in many years out in Fargo, North Dakota, part of a TEDx program. Not a live, you know, musical performance, but they sat down and had conversation. Apparently, we're going to see the result of that in a

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Or that the music was what your parents listened to? In a world of uncertainty and constant change, one thing remains. Classic rock is the music for all generations. From the

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We'll do some thrifting in three songs.

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0: 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Sometimes I have a lot of luck. Sometimes I have no luck. And two of my favorite places in the Capital Region have closed now. I liked Uncle Mike's over in Troy. That was awesome. And Grateful Threads in Saratoga. That place is fantastic. Both of those are closed now. But I do have a list of five of my favorite, you know, vintage, thrifty kind of places in the Capital Region. 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

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It's been a year since we lost Ozzy Osbourne. It was nice, though, to see a couple of bands last week pay tribute to Ozzy a year later. Guns N' Roses did a tribute at their show It's Back on Sunday, and then Extreme did a medley of Ozzy tunes on Wednesday.

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0: Hear that? Waves at the beach. A ball hitting a bat. Jet skis on the lake. Yeah, summer just sounds a little different than other seasons, and so does your music. 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
29: It's a little bit early in the week, but here is a piece of my heart just for you.

Leonard Skinnerd, a big, big fan favorite, Ballad of Curtis Lowe on UCR. We have a great conversation coming up for you here on the program. Legendary Leonard Skinnerd drummer Artemis Pyle, he's still out there. Artemis is

0: 78 years old. Man, talking to this guy, you would never know that. He was sharp as a tack and said, you're going to hear all of the Skynyrd songs you love, even though it doesn't say Lynyrd Skynyrd on his drum set when he's playing live these days.
1: We call our band, you know, a tribute band, because without Ronnie Van Zant, there is no band that can legitimately call themselves Lynyrd Skynyrd. I am the last living member of Lynyrd Skynyrd, the real Lynyrd Skynyrd, and it's not a good feeling, but it's the facts.
0: Yeah.
1: And I just turned 78. People tell me that I play like I'm 28, and I'm going to, you know, continue to play these songs until I can't play them correctly, and then I'll switch to stand-up comedy or something, you know. But you know, I love playing the music. I get emotional sometimes in the middle of a set doing a certain song. Tears will come to my eyes. It quickly passes because I'm busy, you know, playing these songs. No two Lynyrd Skynyrd songs are the same. There's no drum parts that are exactly the same on any Skynyrd. Everyone is different, and it's a challenge. And I accept that challenge and love doing it.
0: That's legendary Lynyrd Skynyrd drummer Artemis Pyle. You can find his current schedule at apbmusic.com. Artemis hitting the road August 27th for his next run of dates, starting with two shows in Ohio. We will talk more with Artemis leading up to the start of that tour here at Ultimate Classic Rock.
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